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0: You found the spot, the House of Praise.

The House of Praise Worship lives here. I'm Chandler. Well, they're not completely irrelevant, and you probably find yourself needing one sometimes. Maybe, just maybe. Talk about it next on the House of Praise.

0: It's listener supported. The House of Praise. There's Franny Cash and Jesus All Along. I'm Chandler, and they're not completely irrelevant, and you probably find yourself needing one sometimes, maybe. I'm talking about a checkbook. I've had the same one for years, but I still write a check once in a while. There's certain things I'm like, oh, I'll write a check for that. Or, you know, a Girl Scout knocks at the door selling cookies. I'll write a check for that, you know. So sometimes I need a check. Well, finally, my checkbook ran out. So I had to call the bank and order checks. So I pull up the phone and I said, hey, I need checks. And they go, why? So I guess they're maybe completely irrelevant to some, but I still need one sometimes.
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Life Church worship on the House of Praise tonight. Worship lives here. I'm Chandler. You know, I was just thinking, I kind of miss the good old days. You know, the days when the bills in the mail were in your parents' name. I miss those days.

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1: 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He has totally transformed my life.
0: Faith grows as you praise the Lord.
2: 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I can trust him. I'm madly in love with Jesus.
3: 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Who am I? Do not worship him.
0: A summer of praise with the House of Praise.

It's the House of Praise. Worship lives here, and I'm Chandler. 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I'm talking about the Sidewalk Prophets, and here they are with Father.

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1: Make a joyful noise.
0: Worship lives here. The house of praise.

The House of Praise, there's Lana Crawford, and thank God, I'm Chandler. I don't know how you're feeling tonight, but I want you to know that God knows. He knows exactly what you're feeling. He knows exactly what you've been through. He knows what you're going through right now. And the cool part is he just doesn't know that and wants nothing to do with it. He actually wants everything to do with you. He wants you to lean on him tonight. So just know, whatever you're feeling, you can lean on the God of the universe.

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1: is
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1: And you are too.
0: I think you're on the right path.
1: How's that for timing?
2: But I will keep counting my blessings. No, and I can't count that high.
1: The House of Praise.

0: You know, as you get older, there's certain things you start to understand more. It's the House of Praise. Worship lives here. I'm Chandler, and here's one thing that none of us understood as kids, how important and awesome naps are. My daughter Emerson, she's 3, and she's like, no, I don't want to do that. No nap. And I'm like, why? I would kill for a nap at 1 o'clock in the afternoon on a Tuesday.
1: I want to dance like David. I want a faith like Paul. 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
1: A season to give it all to God.
2: If I follow him, if I continue to trust him, continue to surrender more and more, he can take that and he can do much more with it than I would have been able to.
1: A summer of praise.

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1: Hey, I've seen this one. 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
0: That's right. 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

0: good.
1: It's a House of Praise with Matthew West in Good. My name's Chandler. So glad you're spending part of your weekend right here. So at my house, my wife's the one who cooks, but the other night she had to work late, so I was in charge of cooking. Now, what I stirred up in the kitchen, I'll tell you about next.

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God did it. Faithful, powerful, good, and worthy. Worship lives here. The House of Praise.

Life Church worship on the House of Praise tonight. Worship lives here. My name's Chandler, and I don't know who does the cooking at your house. 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

0: 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And in this house, you'll never forget why.
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0: Worship lives here. The House of Praise.

Weekend encouragement is right here on the House of Praise tonight. My name's Chandler. I'm so excited. My wife and I, we're going to Elevation Nights in October. 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

Every song, a sanctuary. Every lyric, a lifeline. Keep your heart lifted in the house of praise.

Hope Darst in the mighty name of Jesus on the House of Praise tonight. Worship lives here. I'm Chandler hanging out with you this weekend, and I want you to know you can be encouraged all weekend right here on the House of Praise as we've got more worship music like King's Porch. Here's I Speak Jesus.

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Have you ever noticed this, that there is so many movies about time travel and you go to the past and you got to be very careful that you don't do something small that will drastically change the present? 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

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Worship lives here, the House of Praise.

0: Hey, I want to encourage you today to become a lifelong learner of your spouse. Some things you learn may be great, others not so great, but ultimately it'll help you connect more intimately with your spouse. It's time maybe that we all got back to school and studying our spouses. Here are five reasons to get back to school and study your spouse. Number one, to be the expert on your spouse. That's right. You need to know your spouse like nobody else knows them, knowing that they are amazing and something that you should desire. To keep things fresh, your relationship will never get stale because you'll continue to discover new things about them. Third, to stay sharp. Ever been caught off guard by something they did or said? When you constantly learn more about them and their habits, their likes and dislikes, you aren't caught off guard as much. Fourth, to increase desire. You want to be attracted to your spouse in all areas forever. And fifth, to increase self-discovery. The more you learn about your spouse, the more you'll learn about yourself, which helps you to keep growing and becoming the best you can be. Need some study habits while you're studying? How about listening to them, spending regular and frequent time with them alone, even exercising together, reading books together, and of course, praying for them and with them.
1: Let's go.

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0: Quick thought from the book Experiencing God. When you pray, anticipate the activity of God in answer to your prayer. Here's what happens if you pray and then forget about what you asked. Unusual things may occur throughout the day, but you view them as distractions and try to ignore and get rid of them. You failed to connect them with what you just prayed. So watch closely for what happens after you pray. Prepare to make adjustments to what God is doing. Expect God to answer your prayers, but stick around for the answer. His timing is always right and best.
1: Lifting up the name above every name, the House of Praise.

Hey, some encouragement from Psalm 34:14. 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

The House of Praise is where worship never stops. A place where every lyric lifts your heart toward heaven. Every time I call your name. Worship lives here. The House of Praise.

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We praise him for who he is. 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
0: 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The House of Praise.

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2: Sunny and hot, 103 today. We'll see clear skies and 76 tonight. 103 stays with us Monday and Tuesday, even into Wednesday, before we see a slight chance of rain return Wednesday night. Sunny and hot today, 103 for the high.

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4: Sunny and hot, 103 today. We'll see clear skies and 76 tonight. 103 stays with us Monday and Tuesday, even into Wednesday, before we see a slight chance of rain return Wednesday night. Sunny and hot today, 103 for the high.

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Never give up on walking in all God's put you on the earth to do, and always let God's truth and not your pain define you. I pray that God will give you the courage to keep trusting Him, even through this tough time you're in.

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2: 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I can trust him. I'm madly in love with Jesus.
0: Who am I to not worship him? A summer of praise with the House of Praise

We're in that back to school season, and especially thinking about older students, maybe heading into that senior year or entering college, or even maybe ready to finish up college and ready to head into the real world. How can we help them? How can we bless them? Here's some things to think about. Obviously, prayer. Seek the Lord's guidance and provision for them. Ask God to bless their endeavors and give them peace as they make this big step. Offer encouragement. Lift their spirits with a kind word. You know, with so many changes happening at once, they need to hear positive voices to drown out any lingering fears they may have. Be a sounding board. Give them a listening ear to help them vocalize their thoughts and bounce ideas as they prepare. And of course, financial assistance. You know, supporting them financially can be a tangible reminder that you're behind them every step of the way. Gift cards, care packages, they can be a major blessing for a graduate or someone heading into school. And boy, just a great way, even if they're not your kids, that's something to think about as well. Maybe your kids are already grown, or maybe you never had children, but would love to speak into the life of a young person. I know you probably know someone who has children in this situation, and you can maybe reach out and be a huge blessing to them today.

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0: Worship lives here. The House of Praise.

0: The world is hurting right now. It's no secret. And hurting in so many different ways. And, you know, some days it feels like the brokenness around us is so overwhelming that peace and healing are just impossible. You know, it's in these moments that we can remember God is in the business of making divine exchanges. He always has been. While it doesn't always make sense in the natural, God is faithful to walk with us in our sorrow, our weariness, our mourning. And he exchanges them for his peace, his strength, his rest. It takes faith and trust on our part. But God's goodness always comes through.
1: Love you guys. You make my day every day.
2: Worship lives here. 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

0: we want
1: is
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1: here.
0: God.
1: And you are too.
0: I think you're on the right path.
1: How's that for timing?
2: But I will keep counting my blessings. No, and I can't count that high.
1: The House of Praise.

Hey, can I encourage you with John 5:8? Jesus said to him, "Get up, take up your bed, and walk." You know, this verse reminds us of the transformative power of Jesus' words. Even in our moments of weakness or paralysis, whether physical, emotional, or spiritual, Jesus commands us to rise and move forward. So embrace his words today as a call to action, trusting in his strength to overcome any obstacles in your path. Let this verse inspire you to step out in faith, knowing that with Jesus by your side, you can conquer every challenge and walk confidently into the future.

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0: A summer of praise.

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3: Sunny and hot, 103 today. We'll see clear skies and 76 tonight. 103 stays with us Monday and Tuesday, even into Wednesday before we see a slight chance of rain return Wednesday night. Sunny and hot today, 103 for the high.

Hey, just real quick, today or this season, it might be one where God's asking you to do it with less. Less resources than you have, less support that seems available, less strength than you feel. But he isn't asking you to have or be enough. He's asking you to trust that he is.

0: perfectly.
1: It's not just what we play. It's who he is.
2: God did it. God did it.
1: Faithful, powerful, good, and worthy. Worship lives here. The House of Praise.

You know, despite our best intentions to trust God with our children, worries and fears can still fill our minds. And when our children start new phases of life, like kindergarten, middle school, high school, college, it's hard not to worry, especially college, when worry seems to take on a whole new level. Worry coupled with the empty ache in our hearts from looking at their empty bedroom in our house can feel overwhelming and emotionally draining. Tracy Miles says, here's some encouragement for moms sending your most treasured possessions off to a college campus. A few do's and don'ts to keep in mind to help you maintain peace and comfort in your heart. First, don't let your emotions run away with you. She says, after dropping my firstborn off at college 5 years ago, I let my emotions get the better of me, as if sending my daughter to college was throwing her to the wolves and meant never ever seeing her again, ever. Finally realized I was letting my fears and emotions control my joy. Next, do ask God to fill your heart with peace and comfort and trust that He's in control. Don't assume your child is going to make the same mistakes you did in college or that they won't make any mistakes at all. As moms, we want to prevent our kids from making decisions that will negatively impact them. But as much as we want to protect them, we have to let them make their own choices, which sometimes means their own mistakes. Just as we learn from our mistakes and may have already seen God use those mistakes for His glory, so will they. Do pray for the Holy Spirit to be their God. Ask God to convict their hearts if they start heading down a wrong path. Don't convince yourself you've failed at getting your child ready for college. Sending a child off to college or any new phase of life is never easy on a mom's heart. We can think of a million things we could or should have done better, but we're reminded in Proverbs 22:6 that if our child really knows the Lord, even if they stray, they will eventually return. Do continue to pray daily for your child's heart and life. Ask God to bring people into their lives who will be godly influences and help shape them in positive ways. Never cease praying for your children, no matter how old they get. Letting go of the reins of our children's lives is hard, but when we focus on our faith instead of our worries and trust God will be looking after them, the letting go seems a little less stressful.

0: You were made to worship. And in this house, you'll never forget why.
1: I can always find peace.
0: Worship lives here. The House of Praise.

0: You know, sometimes we say the right things, but we don't do them. We talk about loving our neighbor as ourselves, but haven't even met our neighbors. We sing a God worship song, but live a me worship life. We've all experienced a heart divided by words and actions. But when we marry word to truth, faith to works, and head to heart, that's when we become wholehearted followers of Christ. Be intentional today with your actions as you live for Christ.
1: Praise, presence, peace. The House of Praise.

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It will always take faith. 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At some point, we have to have faith. 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
0: 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The House of Praise.

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3: Sunny and hot, 103 today. We'll see clear skies and 76 tonight. 103 stays with us Monday and Tuesday, even into Wednesday, before we see a slight chance of rain return Wednesday night. Sunny and hot today, 103 for the high.

Hey, just one thing today. What if you stopped looking for new ideas for a while and simply focused on the best idea that you have right now?

From your morning commute to your evening rest, we keep the focus on the one who never fails. Worship lives here, the House of Praise.

Here it comes, back to school time, and yeah, different times for different places around our listening area, but here's one thing that's for sure. It's tough to get your kids back in the routine of getting up and, of course, going to bed as well, because probably many of us, I know I have been pretty lax about just letting the kids sleep in when they can and go to bed when they want and things like that, so... Here are six things from AllProDad.com that we've got to get back to part of our regular routine at back to school time. First, yes, is that solid bedtime routine. Second, family meals at the dinner table. Third, clean out your clothes and your toys as well. Good time to do that while you're cleaning out clothes, getting things ready for back to school. You can get rid of old clothes and even some toys at the same time. Have a family meeting and a goal discussion for the year. It's great to sit down, review your family and individual goals for the year. Look at if you had some summer goals, discuss how that went, and it's going to help you focus on what you want to accomplish this year. Make sure to get involved with your kid's school. Be a part of the PTA, the PTO, whatever they call it at your school, and take advantage of breakfasts or lunches that you can have with your child at school. And finally, celebrate. Celebrate the beginning of another school year and the fact that your kids are a year older and a grade higher. It's an exciting time that can be fun and exciting if you make it that way. Ending the summer with a back-to-school pool party or maybe an entering whatever a grade party would be a great way to do it also.

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0: Hey, quick thought for you right now. 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He said, come to me, all who are weary, and I will give you rest. If you're discouraged, tired, or weary, don't worry. That's exactly how Jesus expected you to come to him.
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1 John 4:18 says, "Such love has no fear, because perfect love expels all fear. If we are afraid, it is for fear of punishment. And this shows that we have not fully experienced His perfect love." You know, the Life Application Study Bible says about that verse that if we are ever afraid of the future, eternity, or God's judgment, we can remind ourselves of God's love. We know that He loves us perfectly. We can resolve our fears first by focusing on His immeasurable love for us, and then by allowing Him to love others through us. His love will quit your fears and give you confidence.

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4: Sunny and hot, 103 today. We'll see clear skies and 76 tonight. 103 stays with us Monday and Tuesday, even into Wednesday, before we see a slight chance of rain return Wednesday night. Sunny and hot today, 103 for the high.

dedicate one thing for you today. 1 Timothy 6:6, with godliness and contentment, there is great gain. Notice, it didn't say godliness and great gain is what brings contentment. Yeah, the contentment comes before the great gain. Think about that today.

The House of Praise is where worship never stops. A place where every lyric lifts your heart toward heaven. Every time I call your name. Worship lives here. The House of Praise.

0: need is to be honest.
1: So what do you crave? Every day, multiple times a day, little alarms are triggered inside your brain. They make your stomach growl, your mouth water, or your mind become fixed on that which you crave. You know, God gave us physical needs that mirror our spiritual needs too. Needs that must be met to stay healthy and alive. Needs that must be satisfied over and over again. In fact, food is often used in the Bible as a metaphor for our spiritual needs. It's called our daily bread in Matthew and the pure milk of the word in 1 Peter, just to name a couple. In the fourth beatitude, which are a series of promises that Jesus made about God's kingdom, Jesus said this, "Blessed are those who hunger and thirst for righteousness, for they will be filled." So do you long for righteousness and justice? Do you desire the ways of God? Do you yearn for his kingdom to come? Do you want to be someone who chases after that which can never truly satisfy? Or someone who hungers and thirsts after God? In this upside-down kingdom where Jesus is Lord, the poor can be rich, the weak can be strong, and the empty can be filled. Jesus Christ not only holds the keys to living water, but he is the bread of life. So when you feel him prompting your heart to fight for justice, to love the unloved, to stand up for what's right, even when it's not popular, pay attention. God stands ready to fill you with everything you need.
2: Let's go.

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We praise him for who he is. 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

0: parents, I want to share this prayer with you for times when maybe you're frustrated with your child. 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Rather, give me, a fellow sinner, wisdom to respond with a grace that would shepherd my child's heart toward your mercies, so equipping them for the hard work of their own life ahead.
1: Glory to God in every beat. The House of Praise.

0: spending summer with you.
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0: And
1: super big party.
0: Real big parties.
1: That's super fun.
0: The House of Praise.

Hey, let me encourage you with Deuteronomy 33:27. It says, "The eternal God is your refuge, and underneath are the everlasting arms." You can find peace today in the arms of a God who offers unwavering support and refuge. In moments of challenge or weariness, rest in the assurance that you are held by arms that have no end. Trust in the everlasting nature of His love and find strength in the shelter He provides. Whatever the circumstance, know that you are secure in the arms of the eternal God, who is our constant refuge.

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0: 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The House of Praise.

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2: Sunny and hot, 103 today. We'll see clear skies and 76 tonight. 103 stays with us Monday and Tuesday, even into Wednesday, before we see a slight chance of rain return Wednesday night. Sunny and hot today, 103 for the high.

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God sees you. 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

0: 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Yeah. Let God use you today.
1: Peace in the chaos. Praise in every moment. The House of Praise.

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0: You found the spot, the House of Praise.

If you feel like the devil's knocked you down, our God can lift you up. 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With God, your comeback can be greater than your setback. Scripture says in 1 Peter 5:10, the God of all grace will personally and powerfully restore you and make you stronger than ever. 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
7: Sunny and hot, 103 today. We'll see clear skies and 76 tonight. 103 stays with us Monday and Tuesday. Even into Wednesday before we see a slight chance of rain return Wednesday night. Sunny and hot today, 103 for the high.

Hey, one thing today, a therapist once said, if you don't schedule a break, your body will take one for you, and it probably won't be at a convenient time. Think about that today.

What if the biggest threats to your marriage aren't the huge mistakes, but the small choices you stop making every day? Here's three simple gifts that a husband can give his wife daily. First, pay attention. Not just when something's obviously wrong, but when she's telling you about her day or sharing something that matters to her. With work, kids, projects, screens competing for your focus, attention has to be intentional. Second, let it go. That doesn't mean avoiding important conversations. It means dealing with the issue, extending forgiveness, and refusing to let resentment keep piling up. And third, grow a little. Listen to another perspective. Admit when you responded poorly. Apologize when needed, and make one small change. Attention, forgiveness, and growth may not feel like extravagant gifts, but practiced every day, they can completely change the atmosphere of a marriage.

0: 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Give gratefulness celebrity status. Say it, pray it, snap it, share it, like it. Thank God relentlessly. Thank people too, more than you think you should. Realize what you have and thank God again. Get addicted to praising God for His goodness, because gratitude turns what we have into enough.
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3: 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The House of Praise.

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2: 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I can trust him. I'm madly in love with Jesus.
3: So who am I? 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
0: A summer of praise with the House of Praise

Hey, can I share Psalm 34:14 with you? Turn away from evil and do good. Seek peace and pursue it. Pretty simple. Yeah. That verse encourages us to pursue peace and seek after it diligently. It reminds us that peace is not just a passive state of being, but an active pursuit that requires effort and intentionality. You know, when we choose to turn away from evil and to do good, when we seek to maintain harmony and avoid conflict, we're aligning ourselves with God's will and His desire for our lives. This verse reminds us that our actions have the power to bring about peace in our relationships and in our world. So strive today to be a peacemaker, to choose love over hate, and to cultivate an atmosphere of harmony wherever you go.

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0: And now, your local forecast for northern Oklahoma and southern Kansas on the House of Praise.
4: Sunny and hot, 103 today. We'll see clear skies and 76 tonight. 103 stays with us Monday and Tuesday, even into Wednesday before we see a slight chance of rain return Wednesday night. Sunny and hot today, 103 for the high.

It's Phil Wickham. The King is in the room on the House of Praise. Worship lives here. Good Sunday morning. Thank you for listening to the House of Praise. Let's worship along with Chris Tomlin within 5 minutes. And right now it's Tasha Layton's new one, Meet Me in the Valley, on the House of Praise.

0: we want
1: is
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0: God.
1: And you are too.
0: I think you're on the right path.
1: How's that for timing?
2: But I will keep counting my blessings. No, and I can't count that high.
1: The House of Praise.

That's Claire Smith, along with Gateway Worship. And who else on the House of Praise? I'm Don. Thank you for listening this morning. Hope your Sunday morning's off to a great start. Thanks for letting us be a part of it. Coming up, Charity Gale in minutes. Bethany Worrell now.

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1: If I'll follow him, if I'll continue to trust him, continue to surrender more and more, he can take that and he can do much more with it than I would have been able to.
0: A summer of praise.

0: Worship lives here, the House of Praise. That is Franny Cash and Jesus All Along. You ever feel like life is just, I love what my friend said, life gets lifey. You ever feel like life is too lifey sometimes? You're going through a tough time? Just remember, the Lord is a refuge for the oppressed, a stronghold in times of trouble. Those who know your name trust in you, for you, Lord, have never forsaken those who seek you. Hopefully that gives you encouragement today. That's from Psalm 9. It's verses 9 and 10 as we get into the Word on the House of Praise.
1: Celebrating who He is all day long. The House of Praise.

it's not just what we play, it's who he is. God did it. God did it. Faithful, powerful, good, and worthy. Worship lives here. The House of Praise.

Natalie Lane with All Joy on the House of Praise. I'm Don, and I love this church reminder I saw on Instagram. Don't let anyone be the reason why you leave church, because they're not the reason why you go to church in the first place. Word.

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0: 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The House of Praise.

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1: Sunny and hot, 103 today. We'll see clear skies and 76 tonight. 103 stays with us Monday and Tuesday, even into Wednesday, before we see a slight chance of rain return Wednesday night. Sunny and hot today, 103 for the high.

lost. I have questioned if you could, and when it led me to the cross, only then.

New from Seth Schlieder, Valley of Worship on the House of Praise. Ever feel like you're down in the valley? Use that time to worship. Great stuff there from Seth Schlieder. I'm Don, just keeping the great music going with Micah Tyler. Here's Perfectly on the House.

0: perfectly.
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1: Keep your heart lifted in the house of praise.

Lauren Daigle, Let It Be a Hallelujah on the House of Praise. We're coming up within 5 minutes, a classic from Chris Tomlin. Right now it's SEU Worship, What a God, on the House of Praise. Worship lives here.

0: It's Leanna Crawford's new one, Thank God, on the House of Praise. I'm Don, and every month here at the House of Praise, we have a ministry partner we let you know about. This month, no exception, the ministry partner for August. Check this out, the Myesha Project. And what is the Myesha Project, you may be asking? Well, I'm glad you asked. This project empowers vulnerable children and families through education, healthcare, nutrition, clean water, economic opportunity, and community development. 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And recently, they just launched an Asante Coffee and Lounge in downtown OKC. And check this out. It supports single mothers in this area and then the women that are coffee farmers in Kenya. 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

Hope Darst with the mighty name of Jesus on the House of Praise. I'm Don, and never forget this. When God has selected you, it doesn't matter who else has rejected or neglected you. God's favor outweighs all opposition.

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1: Sunny and hot, 103 today. We'll see clear skies and 76 tonight. 103 stays with us Monday and Tuesday, even into Wednesday, before we see a slight chance of rain return Wednesday night. Sunny and hot today, 103 for the high.
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3: Hello, and welcome to His Voice. We're glad that you joined us. Each week, we're excited to bring you a message of grace from Emmanuel Enid. And I pray that today God uses His Word to challenge and encourage you. Thank you for listening.

0: Well, we are continuing in our Bible through the year, and we find ourselves through the middle of the book of Proverbs in our reading this week. And if you notice, when Solomon wrote the Proverbs, there are many topics that he covers. Typically, when we gather together on Sunday morning, I will teach through a passage, what we call expository preaching. But there are so many topics that Solomon hit as he was going through the chunk of chapters we read this week, that today we'll do a topical message. The topical message will be on the power of words. It'll be varied texts. Of course, it'll start in Proverbs, but because words are talked about throughout Scripture, we may hit a few other texts as well. And by way of introduction, I thought I would share with you a poem that I ran across this week. This is an adaptation of a poem written by a young lady named Areba Wrights. And she actually entitled the poem the same as the title of our message today, The Power of Words. Words, like whispers, softly glide, carrying a message like the ocean's tide. They lift the weak, they calm the wild. In them we find the lost child. With words we build, with words we break. They heal the heart, they cause the ache. A gentle phrase, a bold decree, can set the mind and the spirit free. They paint our dreams, ignite the fight, a single spark, a burst of light. With wisdom woven in each thread, they linger long when we've been led. So speak with care, let kindness flow, for words can plant, but also grow. The power lies in what we choose to give, to heal, or else to lose. Words have power. So much so that Solomon would write in Proverbs 18 and 21, the tongue has the power of life and death, and those who love it will eat its fruit. If you look at the back half of that verse, it says those who love it will eat its fruit. It's referencing the fact that we reap what we sow. If we sow good words, we'll benefit from those good words that we sow. But if we sow negative words, we will also reap from that negativity. Now, it's important to note that the word tongue here is what would be called a metonymy. It's a figure of speech in which one word stands out for another closely related word. So when Solomon is writing about a tongue, he's literally referring to words. The tongue could easily be translated words. Words have the power of life, and words have the power of death. As Christ followers, we are called to be careful of how we use our words. And the Bible actually teaches that we will give an account for the very words that we speak. Jesus, in Matthew chapter 12 and verse 36, says this, "But I tell you that everyone will give an account on the day of judgment for every empty word they have spoken." Now, please understand that this account that believers will give, we will not face condemnation. This is not referring to the great white throne judgment where lost sinners will be. No, this is referring to the judgment seat of Christ. As we were singing about the old rugged cross not long ago, we talked about the trophies that we will lay down at his feet. This is talking about rewards that we will receive or maybe not receive based on how we live our life, specifically in this topic, based on how we use our words. If you want to study about the judgment seat of Christ, there are a collection of verses that are great to read to help us understand the judgment that we'll face is not where we'll give an account for our sins in a salvific nature, but in a reward nature. You can learn about the judgment seat of Christ in 2 Corinthians chapter 5, verse 10, 1 Corinthians chapter 3, verses 10 through 15, and then in Romans chapter 14, verses 10 through 12, where Paul teaches specifically how where believers will stand before the Lord Jesus Christ and give an account, again, not in a salvific way. Only those who are saved will be at the judgment seat of Christ in the way of rewards. And our words will influence those rewards or the lack thereof. Therefore, you and I should be very careful how we use our words, because the words we use have the power, Solomon says, to bring life or to bring death. As we look through Proverbs this morning, we'll look at three things about words. Words can be used to build up a person, to beat up a person, or to bring up a person. To beat up, to build up, or to bring up a person. Before we look at each one of these individually, though, let's ask the Lord for help. Father, thank you for the privilege of gathering to learn from your word. I pray, Lord, that you would allow your Holy Spirit to teach now, that you would speak through me just as you've spoken to me, so that we might all understand the power of our words and use them accordingly to build people up and not beat people up, and to bring people up before the throne of grace. God, speak to us now. Transform us even in our words, that we might live as your people are called to. In Jesus' name, amen. First thing we see about words as we're walking through the book of Proverbs is words can be used to build up a person. Words can be used to build up a person. Look at Proverbs chapter 16 and verse 24. Gracious words are a honeycomb, sweet to the soul and healing to the bones. The Bible teaches that our words can literally bring healing to those who receive them. We can use them to build people up. Now, it's not often that you and I might find ourselves enjoying a honeycomb, but we might better understand it if we would analogously say, gracious words are like good dessert. Apple pie, whatever your favorite sweet is, if you will, Solomon is saying is gracious words are even better than that, in that they can be used to build people up. Years ago, William Ward was quoted saying, "Flatter me and I may not believe you. Criticize me and I may not like you. Ignore me and they may not forgive you. But if you encourage me, I will never forget you." I read someone's writings this week that said encouraging words are like peanut butter. The more you spread them around, the more people tend to stick together. We are called as Christ followers to be the type of people when others enter the room that they do not try to avoid us. Instead, they would be attracted to us because we would speak hope and we would speak life. We would speak words of encouragement. We would build others up. The Apostle Paul said it this way in the book of Ephesians chapter 4 and verse 29 to the believer. "Do not let any unwholesome talk come out of your mouth, but only what is helpful for building others up according to their needs, that it may benefit those who listen." The Apostle Paul says that we should speak in a way that it would benefit the hearer of the words that we choose to use. We're to choose words with the help of God as we're growing in grace. We're to choose words that would lift people up. I remember reading a story, took place in yesteryear, back before this highly advanced technological age that we live in today. It was about a dear lady named Mamie Adams. Miss Adams lived in a little small town where the post office was in the center of the town, and there was only one post office. And it was her weekly habit to go to the post office to buy one book of stamps. And then she would stop by a store and she would buy some encouragement cards, and she would use those stamps to write encouragement cards and to mail them out. And every week she would run out of stamps. So she would make her way back to the post office, stand in line and get her stamps. It was the Christmas season. And when she entered the post office, the line was backed up all the way out of the door. But Miss Mamie stood there patiently. Someone in line engaged her in conversation and found out she was just waiting on a book of stamps. And said, "Miss Adams, you know, the post office now has a stamp machine. You can walk around the line to the machine, put your money in the machine, press a button, and a book of stamps will fall, and you can leave within just a few minutes." She said, "Yes, I learned about the stamp machine, but I think I'll wait in line." The person said, "Miss Adams, why would you wait in such a long line for a book of stamps when you can go to the machine and it'll only take a few minutes?" She said, "Because the machine will not smile at me, nor will it ask me about my arthritis." You know, people gravitate toward encouragement. And the Bible calls us, do not let any unwholesome talk come out of your mouths, but only what is helpful for encouraging others so that it may benefit those who listen. Even when the truth hurts, we're to tell it in a way that might encourage growth rather than beating people down. George Truett, years ago, was a pastor in Texas, and he had a radio program. He and a fellow pastor, his dearest friend, went on a hunting trip, and there was a horrible accident that took place, and Truett was responsible, accidentally, for taking the life of his friend. Those that knew him said he never really recovered from that loss. And from that day forward, he would end his radio program with these words: "Be good to everybody because you have no idea what they're going through." You know, there's at least one thing that's true about you and me that we all share in common. We're either going through a tough time, we've just come out of a tough time, or we're getting ready to go through a tough time. This life, the human experience, is rarely without challenge. It's almost as if life is navigating one challenge to the next challenge to the next challenge. And the last thing you and I need are to be around a community of people who claim Christ and to leave feeling discouraged. We need to build each other up. Words can build up a person. Secondly, we see as we continue through Proverbs that words can beat up a person. Just as words can build, so words can beat. Listen to Proverbs 12 and 18. "The words of the reckless pierce like swords, but the tongue of the wise brings healing." The words of the reckless pierce like swords. I'll confess this week, in looking for an illustration that wouldn't be so personal that someone might recognize who it is among us, that I Googled movie stars who struggled because of their parents' words. And among the top of that list was none other than Michael Jackson. And I figured everyone would remember the Prince of Pop. If you read the story of Michael Jackson, many of the surgeries that he had and the struggles that led him to those reconstructive surgeries were because of the hateful and hurtful words of his father, mainly telling him that he had a big, ugly nose. You know, if there's one thing kids desire, that's to be loved by their parents. That's to be loved in word and in deed. That's to hear regularly, I love you, I love you, I love you, regardless of what we look like and even regardless of how we act. And it's to be shown. It's like show and tell. Show me and tell me is what a kid is typically saying to their parents. And Jackson did not feel like he received that from his father. He constantly felt that he was being beaten up. And as a result, he suffered the consequences. Solomon continues in Proverbs 15 and 4 and says that words are not only reckless, it goes on to say that a soothing tongue is the tree of life, but a perverse tongue crushes the spirit. In other words, words not only hurt us from the outside, they hurt deep to the core. On the inside, they crush even the spirit of a person if negative words fall upon them. As I continued to read down that list of stars who had struggled because of the words of their parents, there was Britney Spears. Britney Spears wrote about how her father body shamed her all of her young life and told her that she was fat and that she needed to work on her body if she was ever to amount to anything. As a young adult, Spears replied to a reporter with this: "Feeling like you are never good enough is a soul-crushing state of being for a child." Friends, we need to ensure that the words that we use are not intended or meant to beat people up. Instead, we need to use them to build people up. We need to be very careful of our vocabulary, of the words that we choose to use. I read an article. It's from the February 4th, 1995 edition of Psychology Today. And in the article, there were seven things the author says that we should avoid to ensure that we're not using words that beat people up. I want to share with you five of them very quickly. The author said, number one, we should avoid making negative comparisons. Comparisons like, why can't you be like, and fill in the blank. As a parent, it might be, why can't you be like your big brother? Why can't you be like your big sister? We need to make sure that we don't make those comparisons. Or as a spouse, we might say, why can't you be like so-and-so? He always does this for his family. Or why can't you be like so-and-so? She always does this for her family. We need to avoid comparisons. Second thing, avoid absolute statements. You never listen. That's just not true. But it's also somewhat condemning. We need to avoid those absolute statements. Number three, avoid dismissing a person's feelings. You're overreacting. We have no idea how a person really feels unless they tell us how they feel, and we should not beat them up because of how they feel. It's their experience. I was taught, I'm not a counselor, but in my position at times I'm called on to give counsel. And I was taught if I was giving counsel and someone begins crying, not to give them a tissue and say, here, dry your eyes. I was taught to take the box of tissues and set the tissues in front of the individual, but to allow that person to choose whether or not they wanted to use the tissue or not, because he or she may need to experience the emotion so that the person can move forward and grow from that emotion, so we're not to dismiss a person's feelings. We're also to avoid labeling people. You are so lazy. Now, if someone is being lazy, we might tell them, you're not acting according to who you really are. I know that you care more than you've demonstrated today. What can I do to help you become who you are made to be? But not label an individual so that that person is beat down and begin to live in that label. The final one that we'll look at is avoid expressing disappointment without support. I thought you could do better than that. I thought you would be better than that. No, we need to encourage that person. Encourage that person to be better, but not beat them down for not reaching what we think they should reach. Remember, we're put here to encourage people, not to discourage them. I remember a dad and mom were out working in a flower garden, and the son was throwing a ball around in the backyard, throwing it up and catching it himself, throwing it up and catching himself. And he threw it up and he missed it, and it rolled over and knocked over one of his mother's flowers that she had just planted and broke it at the stem. And the father really kind of lit into the little boy. And the mom very quietly and patiently looked at the father after the boy went inside the house and said, "Honey, remember that we're growing children before we're growing flowers." We need to remember that God put us here as Christ followers to build people up, not to beat them up. Words can be used to build up a person. Words can be used to beat up a person. And words can be used to bring up a person. Look at Romans 12 and 12. Paul says, "Be joyful in hope, patient in affliction, and faithful in prayer." God has called us to be known as a people who pray for one another. We're to be faithful in lifting each other up before the throne of grace. We're to bring each other up before God. Paul wrote to the church in Ephesus, chapter 6 and verse 18 in the book of Ephesians, "And pray in the Spirit," that is Holy Spirit-led prayer, "and pray in the Spirit on all occasions with all kinds of prayers and requests. With this in mind, be alert and always keep on praying for the Lord's people." You and I need to pray for our families. Yes, we need to pray for our families. But we also need to pray for each other as a church family. Just as we are family because of blood, we are church family because of the blood of the Lord Jesus Christ. And we need to pray for one another. I encourage you, when you go home, fast forward in your reading just for today and read Acts chapter 12. If you remember, Peter, and I believe it was James, John's brother, not Peter, not the Lord Jesus's brother James, but John and James, the sons of Zebedee. Peter and James were sharing the gospel all over, and King Herod put James to death. Had him killed for his faith. And then he put Peter in prison and was threatening to take Peter's life, so much so that the church gathered in a home, a group of the church, they gathered and they started praying that God would miraculously save Peter. And if you remember, he was in prison and it says that he was chained, and that there was a guard on each side, and that there were four different groups of four guards, so at least 16, that were guarding him as he was chained down between two guards. And as the church was praying, God supernaturally worked and sent an angel, and the chains were loose. Nobody was awakened in the prison, and the chains were loose. And Peter said he didn't know if he was in a dream or if this was really happening, but then they made their way out of the prison, and he said as they were making their way to the city gate, that the city gates just automatically opened, and he walked right out. He made his way to the house where the people were praying. The text says it was John Mark's house, the Gospel of Mark, his mother's house, Mary. It says that Peter knocked on the door and that a lady named Rhoda heard the voice and realized it was Peter. And she was so astonished that Peter was there that she didn't even open the door. Instead, she went further into the house where they were praying and said, "Peter is here, Peter is here." And they said, "No, You must be mistaken. Peter isn't here. He's in prison. She said, no, he's really here. And then when they opened the door and they saw it was Peter, the Bible says, they were astonished. Do you understand the context? They were praying for Peter's release. God answered their prayer and released Peter. And they're like, no, God wouldn't answer our prayer. God will answer your prayer. Amen. Now, please hear me. He doesn't always give us what we ask for. But he always gives us what we need. And he invites us to pray. Jeremiah 33:3, God says, call unto me. And I will teach you great and unsearchable things that you do not know. In other words, we might even be astonished at how God works if we would simply just call on him. I want to give you four things really fast to help you in your praying. And it's the acronym for pray, P-R-A-Y. As you pray, be sure, P, that you praise God. Remember, if you go back to the Lord's Prayer, as he was teaching his disciples to pray, our Father which art in heaven, hallowed, holy be your name. We're to start out praising God. R, repent. You know, we're taught very regularly through the scripture that we're to confess to God and allow God to help us turn from our sinful ways. That's called repentance. And none of us are perfect. 1 John 1:8 says this, if we claim to be without sin, we lie and the truth is not in us. He's talking to the people that know Jesus that have truth in them. And he says, if we claim not to have sin, in other words, that practically speaking, we're not perfected yet. God's still working on us. We're sanctified, but we're also still being sanctified. So we repent. We say, God, forgive me and help me move in the direction you would have me live, to build people up and not beat them up, to bring people up before you. The A is ask God to work in the life of others. Ask God to work in the life of others. We should pray for others even before we pray for ourselves. This is the Christian experience. We're to be selfless, not selfish. And we're to put the needs of others above our very own. And then the why, yourself. Petition for even yourself. After you pray for others as God leads you to do so in your family, in your church family, and then those that are lost that you're praying for that would come to Christ, then present your needs. That's 1 Peter 5:7. Cast all your cares upon him because he cares for you. Present your needs to the Lord. When we do this, we are living in a way that God would use our words to build people up instead of beating them up. And our words should encourage, not discourage. We cannot do this without the help of God. So let's ask him to help us. Let's pray together.
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CeCe Winans, Worthy of It All. On the House of Praise, worship lives here as we worship along with Chris Tomlin and his new one right now, Doesn't He Deserve It All? On the House of Praise.

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4: And now, your local forecast for northern Oklahoma and southern Kansas on the House of Praise.
5: Sunny and hot, 103 today. We'll see clear skies and 76 tonight. 103 stays with us Monday and Tuesday, even into Wednesday before we see a slight chance of rain return Wednesday night. Sunny and hot today, 103 for the high.

0: God.
1: That's one of those songs that was a remake of a classic, but became an instant classic on its own merit. That is Phil Wickham singing about our awesome God on the House of Praise. I'm Don, just keeping our great music going with Torrin Wells, his new one now. Here's Breathe on it on the House of Praise.

The House of Praise is where worship never stops. A place where every lyric lifts your heart toward heaven. Every time I call your name. Worship lives here. The House of Praise.

John Reddick with The Way on the House of Praise. We're coming up within 5 minutes. Remember that song, Waymaker? I mean, it was huge. So many people did it. Mandisa did it. Leland did it. Michael W. Smith did it. Okay, we're playing Michael W. Smith's version within 5 minutes. Right after Sidewalk Prophets, here's Father Let It Be on the House of Praise. Worship lives here. I am

holy, faithful, good. We praise him for who he is. Worship lives here, the House of Praise.

0: Natalie Lane's new and still running to you on the House of Praise. And speaking of running, coming up on the 21st, Friday night, 8:45, and we do it tonight because it's a glow run, and it's going to be at War Memorial Park in Ponca City coming up on Friday the 21st, 8:45, and it's $15 per person, but you get a free t-shirt out of that to decorate as well. But did this last year, so it's our second annual. Huge success last year, and people loved it, said, please bring it back. So there you go, the House FM Glow Run coming up. It's a 1 mile glow run, just so you know, coming up on Friday, August 21st, 8:45 p.m. If you want to find out more details, make sure you check out thehousefm.com.
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Megan Woods with I Believe You on the House of Praise. I'm Don, and sometimes it feels like we go through some pretty severe storms here on Earth, but just a great reminder from Corrie Ten Boom, who once said, in order to realize the worth of the anchor, we need to feel the stress of the storm. Hang in there. He's your anchor.

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4: Sunny and hot, 103 today. We'll see clear skies and 76 tonight. 103 stays with us Monday and Tuesday, even into Wednesday, before we see a slight chance of rain return Wednesday night. Sunny and hot today, 103 for the high.

New from Leanna Crawford, it's Honest on the House of Praise. Worship lives here. Good Sunday morning to you. I'm Don Burns. Thanks for letting us be a part of your morning and worshiping along with us. How about some Matt Maher now? This is his new one, Gonna Be All Right on the House of Praise.

just worship on Sunday, it's worship every day. Let your car, your home, your office become in the mighty name of Jesus. A house of praise.

Gateway Worship and Claire Smith with who else on the House of Praise? Worship Lives Here. Got a classic from Josh Baldwin coming up within 5 minutes, and the new one from Kane coming up in a few as well. Right now it's Passion, Just That Good.

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0: It's Kane's Living Water on the House of Praise. Worship lives here. I'm Don. 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

Charity Gale with I Believe on the House of Praise. Worship lives here. Dandy Andy coming up in just a few minutes. But before I get out of here, I want to leave you with this blessing from Numbers 6. And this is called the Priestly Blessing. But it can also be my prayer for you today. May the Lord bless you and protect you. May the Lord smile on you and be gracious to you. May the Lord show you his favor and give you his peace.

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3: Sunny and hot, 103 today. We'll see clear skies and 76 tonight. 103 stays with us Monday and Tuesday, even into Wednesday before we see a slight chance of rain return Wednesday night. Sunny and hot today, 103 for the high.

0: 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Hey, I'm Andy.
1: The number of the day is...
0: 7 in 10 parents admit they are helping out their adult children with this. It is their finances. I guess you really never stop being a parent and doing whatever you can to help your kids and get them in the best position they can be to be successful adults. So let me know when your parents went above and beyond to help you out.

your refuge of praise, reminding you of who God is and why He's worthy of it all. In the name of Jesus. Worship lives here, the House of Praise.

0: Welcome to a place where worship lives in every song. It's the House of Praise. I'm Andy.
1: Being a parent is the hardest job in the world because you've got to love these humans you've helped grow, and then you got to figure out how to take care of them to get them to be an adult. And then when they become an adult, then you have to figure out, okay, how much do I help? Well, a lot of parents are still helping their kids as adults, 7 in 10 to be exact. And if that's the case for you, know that your good works for them, they do not go unnoticed.
2: My parents saved my life because I was going to be homeless, and they did everything they could for me.
1: Did you kind of feel like the prodigal in the Bible?
2: Yeah, God gave me these wonderful parents, and they paid off my credit cards, and I got a good job, and things are a lot better. So I thank God every day for them because they changed my life forever.

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1: 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He has totally transformed my life.
0: Faith grows as you praise the Lord.
2: I have accountability with him. I can trust him. I'm madly in love with Jesus.
3: So who am I? Who am I? Do not worship you.
0: A summer of praise with the House of Praise.

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0: Worship lives here. The House of Praise.

0: The House of Praise, that's Natalie Lane. Hey, I'm Andy.
1: Just found out a lot of parents go above and beyond to help their adult children. And when's the time that your parents went above and beyond for you?
2: My dad took me to a father-daughter banquet, and I got all dressed up, and he was all dressed up, and it was just a wonderful time. He treated me like, polite and courteous, pulling out the chair, opening the doors, and all that courtesy stuff. And I was all dressed up. It was wonderful, and he was all dressed up.
1: Hey, thanks for sharing that story, because I think as a parent, I forget about this, that all our kids really want from us, it's not money, it's not stuff. It's just our attention and our love.

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1: is
0: to want
1: here.
0: God.
1: And you are too.
0: I think you're on the right path.
1: How's that for timing?
2: But I will keep counting my blessings. Though, and I can't count that high.
1: The House of Praise.

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4: Sunny and hot, 103 today. We'll see clear skies and 76 tonight. 103 stays with us Monday and Tuesday, even into Wednesday before we see a slight chance of rain return Wednesday night. Sunny and hot today, 103 for the high.

0: Sefschleder on the House of Praise. My name's Andy.
1: I hope this story makes you smile today.
0: It can be so overwhelming, all the problems in the world. What do you do? Well, maybe we all do what Robin did. So in her community in Philadelphia, teenagers don't have a lot of places to go. The local pools have been closed because there aren't enough lifeguards. So Robin thought, well, I used to lifeguard. I'll just do it again. So she signed up for classes, and the instructor must have been a little confused, thinking maybe are you dropping off your son or maybe your grandchild to the lessons? Because Robin is 70. She goes, I did it when I was 16. I'll try it again. It was a little tougher the second time around. As a matter of fact, she didn't pass the lifeguard test the first time, but she didn't give up. And now she's got that red whistle and swimsuit, and she sits on the guard stand every day to give kids a place to go. Because Robin said, I just knew I had to do something, no matter how small, to help out.

0: A season to give it all to God.
1: If I follow him, if I continue to trust him, continue to surrender more and more, he can take that and he can do much more with it than I would have been able to.
0: A summer of praise.

0: helping you find peace in the chaos. It's the House of Praise. I'm Andy.
1: Maybe you don't know how you're going to make it through the rest of the day. At first, you're going to say, Andy, what does this have to do with my day? But did you know that when you're watching the Olympics, I've never noticed this, maybe next time I will, and you're watching those swimmers do those incredible things, and you know, like these peak athletes, you know who's on the sidelines? Just the same people that are at the pool that you go to. Lifeguards. They have lifeguards at the Olympics. Isn't that incredible? I thought, why would they need that, right? These people are just the highly trained. Because everybody needs help sometimes.

0: it's not just what we play. It's who he is.
1: God did it. God did it.
0: Faithful, powerful, good, and worthy. Worship lives here. The House of Praise.

It's the House of Praise. My name's Andy. I want to say thank you so much for listening to my show. And if you ever missed part of it or you want to hear it again or share it with a friend, you can download the entire show and get a daily newsletter with all the good stuff, too, when you go to thegoodnewsshowwithandy.com.

0: 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And in this house, you'll never forget why.
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0: Television worship on the House of Praise. Hey, I'm Andy.
1: Sometimes it can feel like you're the only Christian left on the earth, or at least in your community. And Adam Rasmussen does research with George Barna. You might recognize that name. Every single year, taking a look at Christians in America.
2: Americans, 66% of them would claim to be Christian in some form or fashion. When you go a little deeper and you just ask some basic questions about God being the creator, the loving ruler of the world, Jesus Christ being the only way of salvation, just basic Sunday school answers, okay? Only 4% of American adults have a integrated biblical worldview. So there's a huge disparity between cultural Christianity and what the Bible actually says. People are filling in the blanks with whatever's in their hearts. And we know it's not the Bible. It's just a little bit of every other thing. What's the biggest worldview in the United States right now? It's not biblical Christianity. It's syncretism. 92% of Americans have this subjective idea that I can take a little bit from the Bible, the part about love that I like and stuff like that, but I'm going to take a little bit from, I don't know, karma and Marxism and all these other isms. So 92%, even in the church, we have to come back to what does the Bible say?
0: I try to make it way harder. It's that simple. Yep. What does Jesus say? What does the Bible say? That's it.
3: I was

0: 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Keep your heart lifted in the house of praise.
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The House of Praise, where every lyric points to His goodness. 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
2: Sunny and hot, 103 today. We'll see clear skies and 76 tonight. 103 stays with us Monday and Tuesday, even into Wednesday before we see a slight chance of rain return Wednesday night. Sunny and hot today, 103 for the high.

Cece Winans on the House of Praise. I'm Andy. There's one simple house cleaning tip that actually works. It's a way to level up your life. It's simply to clean often. 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Why is that helpful? 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Think about this. So a quick swipe of the soapy dishcloth will remove a fresh spill from the stove. 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

0: 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I'm Andy.
1: In God's word, the Bible, it rained for 40 days and 40 nights. But then day 41 came and the rain stopped. Moses hid in the desert for 40 years. But then year 41 came and God called Moses to save Israel. The Israelites wandered in the wilderness for 40 years. Then on year 41, they entered the promised land. Goliath taunted and challenged Israel for 40 days. Then day 41 came and David knocked him to the ground. Jesus fasted and was tempted in the desert for 40 days. On day 41, the devil fled from him. I hope all of this reminds you, the rain will stop, the giant will fall, and you will enter the promised land. So don't quit at 40. 41 is coming.
2: I have felt the deepest loss. I have questioned if you could. And when it led me to the cross, only then I understood.

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0: It's Lauren Daigle on the House of Praise. I'm Andy. Summer road trips are a great idea until children get involved. How do you get your kids to get along in the back seat?
1: I have 5 kids, and so in order for them to all get along, we have instilled the bicker point system. So every day, they start out with 0 bicker points, and if they start to get on our nerves, we tell them, that's 1 bicker point, and if they get 3 bicker points, they lose a privilege for the day. If they get 4, they lose it for the week. 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I have to tell you, I've never gotten past 2 because they're so scared of the consequences.

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1: And now, your local forecast for northern Oklahoma and southern Kansas on the House of Praise.
2: Sunny and hot, 103 today. We'll see clear skies and 76 tonight. 103 stays with us Monday and Tuesday, even into Wednesday, before we see a slight chance of rain return Wednesday night. Sunny and hot today, 103 for the high.

0: Welcome to a place where you can always worship. It's the House of Praise. I'm Andy. You ever do something that you know God doesn't really like and you think, you know what? It doesn't feel like it's that bad, but that's called sin. And sin can feel like freedom.
1: Until you try to stop. 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And if you've been trying to stop and it's been fighting you, that means you're on the right track. Keep going, because Jesus breaks chains for real.

The House of Praise is where worship never stops. A place where every lyric lifts your heart toward heaven. Every time I call your name. Worship lives here. The House of Praise.

holy, faithful, good. We praise him for who he is. Worship lives here, the House of Praise.

0: Listener-supported House of Praise. I'm Andy.
1: It's Andy's awkward situation.
2: Oh, this is awkward, isn't it?
0: It is for Heather. She writes in and says, Andy, I need advice on what to do about a social media post. So, had a stressful week at work. Got to go to a friend's house for a get-together, and he's one of those people that's just... He's the successful person in the friend group, and they got a beautiful house, beautiful family. You know, the food they fed us was so good. And then afterwards, I wrote on social media, not naming any names, just kind of talking about how sad I was that other people are more successful than me and how I feel like a failure. Didn't mention my friend, didn't mention the visit. My friend read through it, though, and now they have completely changed the way they act towards me and told me that I'm ungrateful for his hospitality. So she says, I want to apologize, but I'm not sure how. If I say the post was untrue, that's a lie. If I blame it on work stress, it feels like it's not really an apology. If I apologize for the post alone, it means I'm justifying my feelings. And then if I say I'm grateful, then it might feel sarcastic. So how do I make amends? That's a tough one. How do you have that proper level of apology? Let me know. More importantly, let Heather know.

0: spending summer with you.
1: So much fun.
0: Music for your family gatherings.
1: Big party.
0: And
1: super big party.
0: Real big parties.
1: That's super fun.
0: The House of Praise.

0: Every song is a reminder.
1: Praise the Lord, oh my soul.
0: God is holy, God is good, and God is here. The House of Praise.

0: Hey, welcome to the House of Praise. Make yourself at home. I'm Andy.
1: It's Andy's awkward situation.
2: Oh, this is awkward, isn't it?
0: Heather needs some advice on what to do about a social media post. She was kind of venting about going to a friend's house who's much better off than she is, and she was not feeling great about herself, so she kind of complained about it and feeling like a failure. The friend figured out she was posting about him, confronted her, and now she goes, how do I give a meaningful apology?
3: When you apologize for something, make sure you change the behavior, because otherwise apology is meaningless.
0: That's a good point. I had that happen with my oldest, where his knee-jerk reaction to everything whenever he does something wrong is, I'm sorry, but then nothing changes. And I say, you really aren't sorry.
3: Right.
0: Yeah, it's got to come with action,
3: too. You're giving lip service to do it. He needs to learn you can talk the talk or you can walk the walk. Walking the walk is more meaningful than talking the talk.

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Hallelujah, anyway. Let your car, your home, your office become in the mighty name of Jesus. A house of praise. Worship that carries you through the day. The House of Praise.

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0: It's Mercy Me on the House of Praise. I'm Andy.
1: I hope this story makes you smile today.
0: It can be so overwhelming, all the problems in the world. What do you do? Well, maybe we all do what Robin did. So in her community in Philadelphia, teenagers don't have a lot of places to go. The local pools have been closed because there aren't enough lifeguards. So Robin thought, well, I used to lifeguard. I'll just do it again. So she signed up for classes, and the instructor must have been a little confused, thinking, maybe are you dropping off your son or maybe your grandchild to the lessons? Because Robin is 70. She goes, I did it when I was 16. I'll try it again. It was a little tougher the second time around. As a matter of fact, she didn't pass the lifeguard test the first time, but she didn't give up. And now she's got that red whistle and swimsuit, and she sits on the guard stand every day to give kids a place to go. Because Robin said, I just knew I had to do something, no matter how small, to help out.

0: when I turn that radio on.
1: It can get your family through your day.
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1: And
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1: Through your life.
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1: The House of Praise.

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1: I'm so excited.
0: You found the spot, the House of Praise.

0: Kane on the House of Praise. I'm Andy.
1: Success is not a journey. I read that the other day and it stopped me in my tracks. Because isn't that what we're always told? Success is a journey. And the author puts it this way. They say that we always say, well, it's coming. That great thing, the success you're working for. Then you finally get it one day and you go, I'm there, but you don't feel different. And then you look at people that are older than you and they're retiring and you realize they gave everything to their corporate job and they've got nothing to show for it other than they're really tired. Because we thought of life by analogy with a journey, with a pilgrimage that had a serious purpose at the end. And the thing was to get that thing at the end, but we missed the point the whole way along. It was a musical thing and we were supposed to sing or dance while the music was being played. God.

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Let your day be drenched in worship. Worship lives here, the House of Praise.

your refuge of praise, reminding you of who God is and why He's worthy of it all. In the name of Jesus. Worship lives here, the House of Praise.

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1: There's a reason why you keep seeing the same ads over and over and over again. 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

0: 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It's who he is.
1: God did it. 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
0: Faithful, powerful, good, and worthy. Worship lives here. The House of Praise.

0: 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And in this house, you'll never forget why.
1: I can always find peace.
0: Worship lives here. The House of Praise.

Every song, a sanctuary. Every lyric, a lifeline. I'll take you as you were. Keep your heart lifted in the house of praise.